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0: Jesus is the same yesterday, today, and forever, which means whatever you've got going on, whether it's going on now or next week, you can give it to God. He's got you covered. 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
1: I've never seen a morning the sun forgot to rise, in every single detail, you're faithful every time.

Okay, you know those moments when you just cannot, for the life of you, figure out God's will on a decision that you have to make? That was Elevation Rhythm, Washed, on K-Love. I'm Monica, and so often we're like praying and praying and praying, and nothing is coming through. You're like, I just don't know, God. Please, let me know your will. Okay, so huge breakthrough moment. I forget this. I don't know about you. I always forget. If I share the dilemma out loud to a trusted friend, a friend that I know loves Jesus too, lots of times the answer will just come. Like, you'll hear that still small voice. You're like, oh, okay. And then it becomes so obvious. You're like, oh, that, why didn't I figure that out myself? Well, because we need Jesus. But sometimes just praying to ourselves is not enough. We need to have that critical.

0: and it really comes from a journey of battling depression and anxiety through different seasons of my life. The enemy has tried to attack my mind, but I've learned there is real power in the name of Jesus. When his name is spoken, darkness has to leave.
1: Darkness has to leave up in this life.
0: I hope this song reminds you that there's hope and there's freedom in the name of Jesus.
2: There was just like a really bad time in our life. My relationship with my mom and everything wasn't super great. I remember her calling and telling me that one day she was sitting in her car and like she was having a really, really bad day. Like she had Caleb on and the song You Stay came on and she was like praying. And basically that literally saved her life. And she was like, all right, I'm giving it all to God at this point. Whatever you say, I'm here for you. It was just like a huge like pivotal turning point in my whole family's life.

So if you've been thinking like that you're stressed lately, it is completely okay to take a break from everything electronic for a while. You know, not watch TV, not scroll on your phone, just kick back. Okay, with the exception, of course, of Kayla. You get to listen to Kayla, but everything else, turn it off. Maybe even just for the rest of today. See what happens. Jamie McDonald, left it in the river. It's Kayla.

Okay, this is a total public service announcement. You do not need anything more from Amazon. You're good. Here's Kane, Living Water. I'm Kate Love.

0: I feel like this is the best kept secret. That was Kane, Living Water. It's K-Love. I'm Monica, and I think the world just between you and me is like super stressed out. And so many people start out their day with like black coffee and they scroll on their phone and then they come to work and they're all like, what if, and if that's you, like seriously, no judgment, but what if you logged on to klove.com or the K-Love app and checked out the K-Love Verse of the Day video devotionals? 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
5: 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I'm Lori, and that's our verse of the day. 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

So if you've ever had a dilemma where something looked really good on paper, but you just weren't sure about it, you're going to relate to a dilemma that I faced recently. I'll share it with you next on K-Love.

So if you have ever been offered to do something that looks so good on paper, but you didn't quite have a piece about it, I want to share my experience. That was for King and Country. God only knows. It's K-Love. I'm Monica. I was offered to lead a women's retreat, Christian women's retreat in a national park. Sounded amazing. Like, this has to be God. And I thought, you know, maybe this is like a new side thing that I'll be doing. I didn't bring it 100% to the Lord. I didn't submit. I didn't like pray and fast over this. Is this from you, God? Didn't have peace for a lot of reasons.

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1: Hey, K-Love family, I'm John Reddick, and I want to tell you about my new song, Holding On. Praise God. A lot of times we're holding on to a lot of things, but the God that we serve is big enough and strong enough and cares about us. The God that we worship and serve is big enough to hold on to those things for us. I just want to encourage you, wherever you are in your journey, He's big enough to hold on to, and He's holding on to you.
2: 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My whole family got baptized about a month ago, and we found a church, and it's just like that was like the center point of it all. Like, I feel like that started every bit of it. It was just amazing how it all happened. Like, okay, I hear you, God. I'm listening. We're just so joyful now, so thankful for everything that you've done for us.
3: Get wisdom was always the encouragement that my mentors had for me. Because when we are wise men and women, it's like what Proverbs 2:11 tells us. Wise choices will watch over you. Understanding will keep you safe. The pursuit of God and His wisdom will allow for those moments where we can make those wise choices. I'm Lori, and that's our verse of the day. Positive, encouraging K-Love.

soul. Keep this heart from hardening like stone. Show me through the pain, there's reason still to pray, so I can sing.

It is sometimes the most difficult thing to celebrate at all, to praise God at all when you're going through a hard thing. But then, of course, it's so powerful when you do, when those tears start rolling down your face because you've surrendered everything to God. Lauren Daigle, Let It Be a Hallelujah on K-Love. Take my

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Man, love singing along with this song. Torrin Wells, Until Grace. It's K-Love.

0: It's one of the best things that you can do for somebody else. Torin Wells, Until Grace, it's K-Love. I'm Monica. Especially when somebody's going through a hard time and you're just like, I'm going to pray for you right now. Not just, I'll pray for you, bye. And then you forget. Not just sending a prayer hands emoji. Not that, but actually stopping what you're doing, you know, whether it's on the phone or in person, and saying, let's pray. And you actually have words come out of your mouth in Jesus' name. Such a huge blessing. And you, I mean, the person's going to be moved and grateful. And that is exactly what we want to do for you. 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
2: There's one king. 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Nobody can vote him out. There's one Lord. He establishes himself as the leader of the cosmos, the universe, and the earth. 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So what we're walking around on, Jesus is just relaxed on. Just, that's how big the God is that you serve. 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All of these continents, all of these countries, all of these powers, and all of these princes are all going to bow at the name of Jesus Christ.
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Jeremy Camp, here's again on K-Love.

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0: So maybe you're like me and you're kind of extra. Like you've got to do extra Bible reading and prayer and worship and everything to get that connection to God, to just be joyful. It's okay. Katie Nicole, have your way. I'm Kayla.
1: Hi.

0: One of the greatest things that we hear here at K-Love is that your kids are in the back seat singing along to all of the songs. That was Pat Barrett, Beautiful Life. It's K-Love. I'm Monica, because you're literally raising disciples. Your kids are singing. They know that Jesus loves them. And that's why we're super excited for K-Love Kids, because these are songs your kids are going to love. They're going to want to hear them 175,000 times. And K-Love Kids is just amazing. Not only the music that your kids will love, but it's paired with truth that points them straight to Jesus on their level. It's beautiful. 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
2: 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I feel like every time that I make a turn, it is heading down an

0: confess the places that we fall short, that's when God's perfect love shows up and loves us perfectly.
1: I just know that each day that I would tune in, it had such a powerful impact, not only in my life, but on my heart and my capability to walk through that dark season with joy and hope. And I think that's the biggest thing that God has spoke to me. And I think he used this station, Instrumental, to be able to say, against all odds, not just surviving the situation, but thriving. And that was amazing to me.
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If you just turned on K-Love and you have been battling anxiety or darkness or whatever it is, we want you to know, I want you to know that Jesus and the fact that you trust him and you follow him will overcome all of that. He has the final authority, which is awesome news. Here's Josiah Queen with Demons on K-Love. Oh,

This is one of those songs that kind of runs to your mind when you first wake up. You're like already singing it to yourself. Elevation Worship. Here's Trust in God on K-Love.

Am I the only one that avoids certain big box store parking lots because they're just cuckoo? If you have to go, you got to bring your K-Love app with you. Here's Megan Woods. I believe you. It's K-Love.

0: I don't know if you've ever done this. You've tried to save a buck and have done it yourself, whatever it was, home repair, whatever. And somebody was like, oh my goodness, who did that work? And they're like, me. And then they go, oh yeah, I didn't want to say anything, but it's terrible. You can relate to what happened to me last week. So that was Megan Woods. I believe you. It's K-Love. I'm Monica. I do not, and maybe you're like me in this, treat myself to a pedicure very often. Like, I'll do it myself, but to actually go somewhere, it's very rare. Had an opportunity to go to a new salon. She did a fabulous job. It was really nice. She looked at my hand. She's like, who did your nails? I'm like, me? And here's the thing. I don't go to the salon for that very often either. They started to grow out. So I like tried to buff them down and then paint. Anyway, I did the best I could. They look okay from a distance. But if you get up close, it's a whole different story, right? She's like, I was going to say, you did a terrible job. She goes, I was wondering if that was your nail tech and what was wrong with them. Maybe they were new. She goes, oh, now that I see it's you, I get it. I get why it looks so terrible. And we laughed, and it's true. But, you know, I was trying to save a buck here.
1: One man.
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1: 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One basketball. One tiny basketball hoop over 100 feet away. And absolutely no quitting till he makes the basket. Will it be swish or miss?
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5: 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You're out of shape. You're slower than the other guys on the team. 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You have God-given ability that you don't even see yet. My job is to help you believe it and live it. That moment changed my life. I went from an average football player to one of the best in the state. I earned a football scholarship, eventually got drafted in the NFL, became an NFL team.

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4: Get wisdom was always the encouragement that my mentors had for me. 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I'm Lori, and that's our verse of the day. 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

So there's a really good reason why Carlos from the Caleb Morning Show has been spending a ton of time on the roof of the Caleb headquarters, and I'll explain all of that next. Right now, Tasha Layton. When this

0: grateful for you.
1: So there's an incredible view on top of the Caleb headquarters. That was Chandler Moore. God, I'm just grateful. I'm Monica, and there is a reason, because the view's incredible. Carlos from the Caleb Morning Show has been spending a ton of time on the roof here at the Caleb headquarters. But he's been shooting a basketball, trying to make the shot. And it's kind of a swish or miss situation. Carlos from the Caleb Morning Show is shooting hoops until he makes the shot. The question is, how many tries will it take? 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
2: Get wisdom was always the encouragement that my mentors had for me. Because when we are wise men and women, it's like what Proverbs 2:11 tells us. Wise choices will watch over you. Understanding will keep you safe. The pursuit of God and His wisdom will allow for those moments where we can make those wise choices. I'm Lori, and that's our verse of the day. Positive, encouraging K-Love.

Sometimes when you are in the midst of worry and concern, you don't have the answer yet, the outcome yet. Hearing a song like this can remind you, yeah, it's going to be all right. Here's Matt Maher on K-Love.

0: after party, cool.
1: I feel like lately Brandon Lake has been kind of an ambassador. You know, he's gone to the country music scene. He's gone to the pop music scene. He's all over the place just sharing Jesus everywhere he goes. Here he is, Brandon Lake and Nick Jonas, the author. It's K-Love.

0: the author.
1: If you're in a place where sometimes you look around your own life and think it's not looking the way you thought it should look, you're not alone. That was Brandon Lake and Nick Jonas, the author. It's K-Lev. I'm Monica. 100% relate. Our son was going to high school, playing football, all the things, and then made the decision, prayerfully, to go to online/homeschool. And there are times when, and maybe you have this experience, you look around, everybody else is graduating, or everybody else is playing football, or there's prom, or whatever it is for you. Maybe it's other people are getting married, other people are having kids, you know, other people have successful careers, and you're struggling to find a job. And you start to wonder, is it me? Am I doing something wrong? And a friend of mine pointed out to me, she's like, Monica, don't go there. Your son's exactly where he's supposed to be in this moment. He's exactly where he is supposed to be. And sometimes it's not about comparing our lives to other people's, but instead trusting the God who created us, that he knows exactly what he's doing.
2: Can we make it through this?
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6: 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They saw a need and they took action.
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You know when you're dealing with that voice in your head that says you're a failure because you blew it? 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Unconditionally. Here's Kane. Anymore. It's K-Love.

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1: We talk about it all the time, but just because we do doesn't mean that we're not serious about it. That was Micah Tyler, perfectly. It's K-Love. My name is Monica, and prayer. Like, yes, we do mention it frequently, and maybe it kind of just like goes in one ear and out the other for you, but I want you to know that we take prayer seriously. And we are here to pray for you, for your family, whatever you've got going on. We would love to pray. All you have to do is let us know exactly what's going on, or vaguely is fine too, anonymously, or you can leave your first name. And then you tell us like the category. So like healing or grief or salvation, whatever it is. 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
3: When I was walking through one of the hardest seasons of my life, I started declaring these words over myself. I'm safe, I'm loved, I'm more than enough. I'm worthy because I'm His. Those daily declarations became the foundation for this song, and it's more than just lyrics. It's a statement of identity. You're enough because you're His.
4: Every morning before the house wakes and the fear starts whispering, I press play on K-Love. The coffee drips, the sun lifts his head, and the first note reaches the place that the biopsy scar can't touch. Doctors speak in scans and numbers, K-Love speaks in hope. Between appointments and what ifs, I meet God in melodies, promises braided through news, prayer, and a song I didn't know I needed. Positive and encouraging became my battle rhythm, a quiet anthem that steadies my steps every day.
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So sometimes we fumble the ball, and that's okay. 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And we worry then, like, okay, is God not going to love me now? Is he mad? No, because he's good. He's good.

Even when you want to bail on God, even when things get hard, don't. Hang out. See what happens. Here's Zaria Zachary with Stay. It's Kayla.

0: So maybe there was a song that just carried you through either a tough time or just brought you closer to God and you haven't heard it for a while. That was Cece Winans, Worthy of It All on K-Love. I'm Monica, and that, I believe, is the power of Christian music, is it just meets you in such an awesome way right where you are. A friend of mine was telling me when she was in a coma for 2.5 weeks, her mom would play Casting Crowns, Just Be Held, over and over again while she lay there in the hospital. She's like, I don't know if I heard it, but I feel like I did. She goes, that song is, to this day, so important to me. And I know you have a song or two or five that mean everything to you that you haven't heard for a while. And that's why K-Love Eras is so important. You're going to hear music from, you know, 20 years ago, 10 years ago, 5 years ago, and today. And you can find K-Love Eras at either klove.com or on the K-Love app.
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4: 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In 1 Timothy 4, Paul offers this encouragement. 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
3: 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Celebrating what God is doing.
6: One unexpected moment on Mount Hood changed the course of Mike Tatlock's life. The Portland pastor and Trailblazers chaplain found himself in a frightening situation while climbing the mountain. What happened as he slid down the mountainside is something he still can't explain, but clearly God.
7: I just came to a complete stop. It goes against all the laws of physics, but something stopped me.
6: Mike says that experience became more than a remarkable rescue. It became a powerful reminder of God's presence and faithfulness. And in the days that followed, he says the Lord gave him a message he'll never forget.
7: Now the Lord said, hey, every time you look at Mount Hood, you get to say, look what I accomplished. And he said, Mike, my hand was on you. You don't get to take that trophy. I'm going to be the trophy.
6: Hear how one moment on a mountain became a lasting testimony of God's protection, purpose, and grace. I'm Crystal Thornton. To hear more, go to klove.com/godstories.
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0: me is to be honest.
1: Your eye looks stale. That is what the child said to me. And it was my own child. Caleb, I am Mary. You have been there where the child had no filter, didn't worry about your feelings, just said what they thought. And there you are to receive it. Sometimes they smile and just run away, thinking all is well in the world. Maybe in their life, but our hearts ache. I can't imagine that I'm alone in this. As children will say whatever about aging, weight gain from my experience, or apparently when I don't have makeup on and my son tells me my eyes look stale. But then I'm also remembered of a time that maybe hurt more. One of my dearest friends, after I gave birth to my son, he was little itty bitty, and she brought her 5-year-old son over, and we're just like catching up very briefly and diving into the food. And he said, "So when is that baby coming out of your belly?" And I said, "Oh, honey, that's just a lot of ice cream in there now."
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3: Hey, what's up, K-Love? It's Toby Mac, and this is the story behind my song, Lord, It Feels Good. How are we possibly going to know that God loves us if we don't give him a voice into our lives by stopping and opening his word? I wrote this one after one of those moments where I stopped. It's supposed to make you smile, bob your head, as you should be doing, because Lord, it feels good to be loved by you.
4: There was just like a really bad time in our life. My relationship with my mom and everything wasn't super great. I remember her calling and telling me that one day she was sitting in her car and like she was having a really, really bad day. Like she had Caleb on and the song You Say came on and she was like praying. And basically that literally saved her life. And she was like, all right, I'm giving it all to God at this point. Whatever you say, I'm here for you. It was just like a huge, like pivotal turning point in my whole family's life.
5: You made it.
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5: Now

So watch me burn. It's a vibe that some may call an attitude, whether it's you or the kids. We all need a little adjustment here and there. That's why you have the K-Love verse of the day. Just helps turn things around. 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

0: That moment you arrive somewhere and realize, I don't even know how I got here. You just zoned out for 5, 10, 20 minutes. The good news is you're not alone when our brain just does that wacky stuff. But is it lack of sleep, too much multitasking, or dare we say old age? K-Love, I am Mary. Amanda admitted she recently couldn't find her cell phone, which is the worst feeling ever. It's like our lives are wrapped up in that phone. She said, and then I caught myself using a flashlight to find my phone, but it wasn't a just old school flashlight. It was the flashlight from my phone while she's looking for her phone. And then someone else who shall remain nameless said they recently tried to use their work badge to get into the house from the garage. And she said, yes, I'm an RN, constant badge beeping usage all day long. You guys, regardless of multitasking too much, lack of sleep, or old age, we're all doing it. So the moment it happens, do you laugh and go, yep, someone across the country, they're doing the same thing. And we're all doing our best, and that is okay.
1: One man.
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1: 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And absolutely no quitting till he makes the basket. 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
4: Now, if I were to view this scripture from the perspective of the blind man, it would encourage me to reevaluate some of my relationships, because the reason the blind man got sight was because he was around people who could see. I'm not saying you need to remove everyone in your life, but I am saying that sometimes vision requires you to recategorize them, because everybody that's with you is not actually for you. Everybody that's with you isn't necessarily interested in your success or you becoming all that God has called and created you to be, because you becoming something better or different would actually incriminate them and they're settling for a mediocre, ordinary life. So they want you to stay the same so they can stay the same and feel comfortable just being the same.
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5: One of the most substantial things we can do for ourselves, take inventory of our hearts. 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What needs to go, what needs to stay. Lamentations chapter 3, verse 40 talks about it. Says this, instead, let us test and examine our ways. Let us turn back to the Lord. Lamentations chapter 3, verse 40, that is your verse of the day. I'm Christina on K-Love.

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0: lot of garbage in the world, but how about all this good happens in one place? 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
1: Oh,

0: Wednesday. Okay, I know that's not today. But when you try to spell that word, maybe that's what it sounds like. Or something else specifically. Or like for me, rhythm, apparently. K-Love, I'm Mary. Our brains do weird things, and you're not alone in that. So the other day, I'm texting back to a friend and could not for the life of me spell the word rhythm. Like R, got it. What's after that? So I had to do the little talk to text, not just into the text to her, but I needed to find out on my own, like through Google or whatever, how to spell the word. So I had to say rhythm to get the spelling. P.S. if you're interested, R-H-Y-T-H-M. Why is that a thing in our lives, in our brains forever? It's even righty tighty, lefty loosey. Trying to remember which way to turn knobs. And my son, he's 11. When I said righty tighty, lefty loosey the other day, he just gave me a look. And I said, oh, honey, someday you'll understand.
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3: So who am I? God, who am I?
2: It's so easy to be hard on yourself. And who are we to question the pen and the hand of the author? If his ways are so much higher, his thoughts are higher, and if you really think about it, there's nobody that loves us more than he does, then who am I to be hard on myself and to question the way he made me?
4: I don't even know how I started listening to K-Love. I just came across it. I guess they had the message for today that said, whatever you're going through, you got to find the good in your bad situation. Honestly, I was getting mad every time that I heard it. I raised my hand to the sky and I yelled out to God. I was like, where's the good in this? Tell me, I've lost everything. For the first time in my life, I heard him say, would you have come back? It's not for this. And whew, that is the day that changed my life. I told God, I said, you know, I don't know how it's going to look doing life your way, but I can't do it my way anymore. And I gave my life to him.
5: God's story.
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7: With the 2026 World Cup events underway, a new God-inspired initiative is moving alongside. 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
8: We have the opportunity to step into this cultural moment and in a really significant way. 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
9: One of the most substantial things we can do for ourselves, take inventory of our hearts. In other words, examine it. What needs to go, what needs to stay. Lamentations chapter 3, verse 40 talks about it. Says this, instead, let us test and examine our ways. Let us turn back to the Lord. Lamentations chapter 3, verse 40. That is your verse of the day. I'm Christina on K-Love.

best thing ever, the goodness of God pouring into a kid's head and heart. It is K-Love Kids, just songs they'll ask to hear over and over again. Check it out through klovekids.com. The

0: seems too easy, but a bird is the secret to happiness. That text came from my mom just randomly out of nowhere, and it just all makes so much sense. Hey, love, I am Mary. I know that sometimes we look around in pain and suffering and chaos, and how is there any good in the world? How do we have anything stable and concrete to lean on? But my mom reminded me of this metal ball she has hanging in a tree right by her window in her yard, and it is filled with cotton. Bird after bird shows up, plucks a piece, and takes it back to the nest to build and build and build to get it just right. And she said just watching that process over and over again reminds her, in the midst of the chaos swirling in the world, that nature still has its rhythm and flow and reflection of the fact that God is still in control. The bird knows it's there, relies on it, shows up, boop, done. And as we look at our own lives, we're scrambling and is it going to work out? Is it going to show up? Does God know that one piece that I need to fall into place? He does. The birds are taken care of. Imagine how much more he loves you. And I'm reminded of Jeremiah 29 verse 11, "For I know the plans I have for you, declares the Lord, plans to prosper you and not to harm you, plans to give you hope and a future."
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storm. 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
1: Picture that Christmas list you had as a kid. Maybe it just went on and on and on. Even as adults, sometimes we do that. Not with Christmas, but life in general. When we go to God. Hey, can I have this? Oh, and that over there. And how about you fix that? Or you work in there? Hey, love, I'm Mary. Kind of set me straight, gave me amazing perspective the other day when I scrolled by author speaker Bob Goff had posted, instead of listing off all those things, hey God, I want, fill in the blank. What about taking inventory of what we already have? And you're like, Mary, that's corny, cheesy. I already know that. Me too, but I don't practice it a lot. Just the gratitude of, I was sitting at pickleball the other day, drenched in sweat, and I literally had this overwhelming sense and presence from God of like, look at this. And I just grinned like a little kid because sports have been my thing. I come alive. I'm trying to be healthy, moving my body. And I just felt good and grateful. And I can come up in pickleball court, grocery store parking lot, at home. Just thank God that I have socks to match. It could be anything. We know, corny but true. It's all about having an attitude of gratitude.
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3: He's worthy of all of our praise, all of our strength. The Bible instructs us to love him with all of our heart, soul, and mind. Why? Because he deserves nothing less. He is worthy of it all.
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5: The radio just quit working, and me and my wife were just driving down the road one day, and it just started playing out of nowhere. And it was K-Love, and I feel like that was the beginning of our journey back to God. My whole family got baptized about a month ago, and we found a church, and it's just like that was like the center point of it all. Like that, I feel like that started every bit of it. It was just amazing how it all happened. Like, okay, I hear you, God. I'm listening. We're just so joyful now, so thankful for everything that you've done for us.
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We get it. Weekends are full. That's why K-Love plays the music that helps you breathe, smile, and reconnect with what matters.

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But I'll go first. I'll lead the charge with the achy joints. It's After Kate, Living Water, on K-Love.

0: The internet search that reminds you you're old. Lodging with no stairs. Okay, love, I am Mary. I expected things to hurt. I sit on the pickleball court all the time. When I get up out of the chair, everything hurts. I get the look. Some people nod. Yes, I know. You're taking supplements. You have to create new habits on getting out of the car because your lower back hurts. You look like the Tin Man from Wizard of Oz. But these are the things you have to do to keep the body moving, operating in the world. But I never expected, and I kind of caught myself off guard the other day when booking something this summer. I was like, yeah, places with no stairs. My husband gives me the side eye. He doesn't want to acknowledge it too much. His knees are actually worse than mine. I'm like, dude, I just started a new supplement that makes my tummy hurt, honestly, to try to help my knees hurt less because the pickleball court is killing me right now. And that's where we're at. I'm only in my mid-40s. I'm like, are we just shooting for going for accommodations that require no stairs, or am I getting a knee replacement? I told my husband, you pick because you have to take care of me eventually, and it may be sooner than you want.
1: One man.
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1: 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One basketball. One tiny basketball hoop over 100 feet away. And absolutely no quitting till he makes the basket. Will it be swish or miss?
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4: We show up saying, I represent the name of Jesus. I believe in the word of God. We all want some of the same things to happen in the world. 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But when you really look beneath the surface, we are actually not all playing on the same team because we got different traditions and different preferences and different styles and different denominations and different doctrinal points and different politics. And instead of uniting around one mind, one thought, and one purpose, we end up evaluating the uniforms. We all claim to want the same trophy, Jesus and the redemption of humankind. But if you look at the deeper motive, what you really want is your paradigm instead of the kingdom.
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7: One of the most substantial things we can do for ourselves, take inventory of our hearts. 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What needs to go, what needs to stay. Lamentations chapter 3, verse 40 talks about it. 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Let us turn back to the Lord. Lamentations chapter 3, verse 40, that is your verse of the day. I'm Christina on K-Love.

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0: Perfect timing in life is such a gift, especially when it involves a holiday and then you don't have to do any work, no shopping, no planning the party. Oh, no. P.S. Father's Day is coming up. Caleb, I am Mary, and this is actually called Swish or Miss. So Carlos from the Caleb Morning Show, this dude is shooting hoops from the top of the Caleb building until he makes a shot. Do I tell him now I played in college or just let him figure it out? Okay, so the question is, though, how many times is it going to take before he makes it? This is where you come in. If you guess correctly, you could win a VIP trip for dad and three guests to the 2026 Dude Perfect Tour in Des Moines, Iowa, July 25th. You're going to meet the dudes, hang with Carlos. Awesome memories. And again, you don't have to plan anything for Father's Day. 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

0: Jesus, He brings peace, direction, and security. My Heavenly Father, He has good plans for you, because that's just who He is.
1: I just know that each day that I would tune in, it had such a powerful impact, not only in my life, but on my heart and my capability to walk through that dark season with joy and hope. And I think that's the biggest thing that God has spoke to me. And I think He used this station, Instrumental, to be able to say, against all odds, not just surviving the situation, but thriving. And that was amazing to me.
2: One of the most substantial things we can do for ourselves, take inventory of our hearts. In other words, examine it. What needs to go, what needs to stay. Lamentations chapter 3 verse 40 talks about it. Says this, instead, let us test and examine our ways. Let us turn back to the Lord. Lamentations chapter 3 verse 40, that is your verse of the day. I'm Christina on K-Love.

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And then taking that a step further, the K-Love verse of the day. When all is swirling around you and you need the calm. 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

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No way, not here. We love hearing what you're thinking because you pick the songs on K-Love. You're my K-Love Insider. Text the word VOTE to this number, 211.

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It's just honest. The question you forgot. It is acceptable and appropriate, right? Maybe you've been there too. It's After Toby Mac on K-Love. I'm Cat.

0: It's not disrespectful towards God. It's just honest. And I think he appreciates that. Why the bugs? Maybe your big God life question's deeper than that, but that is where I'm hanging out right now. Okay, love, I am Mary. Of course, this time of year, they come in the house. I'm looking around going, what? That one? Really? What's the point? This, that. And maybe you're a little more philosophical and deeper below the surface and level of questions you have for God. And why not healing there? Why didn't that get repaired? This point in my journey, really? What were we doing with that? What is so comforting, whether it is the mosquitoes who are annoying and leave our skin itchy, or maybe the moments of growth that we would have never experienced had fill in the blank not entered into our world, or that tough season we went through that just felt unfair? We can understand, but just really? We can take any and all of that to God because he is big enough to handle it. I know our relationships here on earth, we don't experience that here. The understanding, the mercy, the patience, the gentle, perfect love. I get it. Your people are great, but they're not God. So with him, we get to experience something just magical. And we can take all the things to him. He extends his arms and just says, climb up on my lap. I love you. Let's talk. Let's do this. And he is willing to just share in the journey with us. The tough stuff, the victories and the trenches and the mundane in between, just the days where we feel like I can't even do it when the alarm clock goes off. He loves you a whole lot. He's holding your hand through every step of the way.
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2: We fear rejection, so we follow the crowd. We fear not fitting in, so we take the drugs. 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For fear of blending in, we wear what no one else wears. But those saturated in God's love don't sell out to win the love of others. They don't even sell out to win the love of God. We all need improvement, but we don't need to woo God's love. We change because we already have God's perfect love. Perfect love is just that, a perfect knowledge of the past and perfect vision of the future. God knows your entire story, from first words to final breath, and with clear assessment, he declares, "You are mine." 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

0: They're lucky they're so cute because it makes their insult hurt less. Okay, love, I am Mary. Whether you have been a teacher before or maybe an aunt and uncle, you volunteer somewhere, you have your own kiddo like me. My son recently said to me, "Your eyes look stale." Stale, he said. I whipped around. We're in the car. Excuse me? We're going out to play sports, I think. And he said, "Something's going on with your eyes." Okay, I have makeup on my face from earlier in the day, just not what is called mascara. It is this gel black serum stuff you put on your eyelashes to just accentuate them a little bit. And apparently, I look like a weirdo without it. But I felt a little bit better when I saw a grandma text in, and she said, "Well, one time my granddaughter asked me if back in the day butterflies were black and white because I was born so long ago, there was no color, just black and white." So there's that too. And I just want to say, kids, remember, Christmas is right around the corner.
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2: Hey, K-Love, this is Nate from Elevation Rhythm, and this is the heart behind our song, "Why." The Bible says in Ephesians 2:13, "But now in Christ Jesus, you who were once far off have been brought near by the blood of Christ." And that's what the song "Wash" is all about. Because of the blood of Jesus washing us, we are now near to the heart of the Father.
3: Every morning before the house wakes and the fear starts whispering, I press play on K-Love. The coffee drips, the sun lifts its head, and the first note reaches the place that the biopsy scar can't touch. Doctors speak in scans and numbers, K-Love speaks in hope. Between appointments and what-ifs, I meet God in melodies, promises braided through news, prayer, and a song I didn't know I needed. Positive and encouraging became my battle rhythm, a quiet anthem that steadies my steps every day.
1: 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K-Love.
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0: is that item?
1: For me, windshield wiper fluid, who allows you to always feel connected to the person you love. 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

0: windshield wiper fluid. That is the most recent catalyst for grief. Can you believe it even shows up there when you open the hood of the car? Hey, love, I am Mary. And that's what is so bizarre about grief. It can show up anytime, anywhere, about anything uninvited. A smell, maybe a plate of food, a t-shirt, a Facebook memory. The person you love that you miss a whole lot, their presence can just boop, be right in front of you. And you're caught off guard. Maybe like me, your breath is taken away. I just thought I was being an independent, strong woman and taking care of some things in my car. And then it all hit me as I finished pouring the windshield wiper fluid into the car, closed the hood, and I went to wipe my hands off. And I just had this overwhelming sense of my dad, who I lost about a year ago. Still doesn't feel real. And there were some tears, and my therapist has told me, let them flow, just be with it, feel it, say hello. Because this quote is what I always go back to. Receipts for love is grief. I know it hurts, it's hard, I want it to go away sometimes, but also remembering that there is something sweet and special about it too that allows me to embrace it a little bit more.
1: One man.
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1: One five-story building. One basketball. One tiny basketball hoop over 100 feet away. And absolutely no quitting till he makes the basket. Will it be swish or miss?
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5: One of the most substantial things we can do for ourselves, take inventory of our hearts. 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What needs to go, what needs to stay. Lamentations chapter 3, verse 40 talks about it. Says this, instead, let us test and examine our ways. Let us turn back to the Lord. Lamentations chapter 3, verse 40, that is your verse of the day. I'm Christina on K-Love.

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0: There is a chance you may not want to tell people your age, and that is okay. But your body might do it for you. Caleb, I'm Mary. Oh, the joys of getting older. Gina, though, so brave and just courageous in what she posted. Tried sneaking up the stairs to scare my little Lola, her dog who's so cute. She said, but she heard my knees before I could get to her. Anybody else, you go upstairs and you can just hear the bone on bone. And where'd that cartilage go? Just nowhere to be found. My son the other day, what is that? I'm like, yeah, I don't know. It's this weird thing my hip does. I probably should go see a doctor. And he doesn't even have words. It's just this deer in headlights look. And he's just nodding like, is my mom okay? He's just like, do I call the doctor? It's got to get better from here though, right? It's got to get better from here.
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2: Hey, K-Love, this is Chandler Moore, and this is the heart behind my song, God, I'm Just Grateful. God, I'm just grateful. 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Just grateful for you. God, I'm just grateful for you. I hope this encourages you today, while you may be going through whatever you're going through, that you still have a reason to be grateful.
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4: One of the most substantial things we can do for ourselves, take inventory of our hearts. In other words, examine it. What needs to go, what needs to stay. Lamentations chapter 3, verse 40 talks about it. Says this, instead, let us test and examine our ways. Let us turn back to the Lord. Lamentations chapter 3, verse 40, that is your verse of the day. I'm Christina on K-Love.

Whoever said asking for help shows weakness, lie. It shows strength, and we encourage you to do that in this place. Because your K-Love community loves praying when you need it. Head to the

There is a good chance you are exhausted, drained, weary at your core, as life is a lie. But rest assured, God is not. Matt Maher, gonna be all right. I'm positive, encouraging Kayla.

0: God can redeem even that. Okay, love, I am Mary. Those words that crushed you, the heartbreak you want to forget, maybe the hurt that's etched in your mind, that mistake you feel like you can't move past, God can redeem even that. I know you may be saying, but Mary, what about fill in the blank from your journey, your story? It's valid. It's real. I get it. But I want to just offer this precious part of my best friend's journey. She had gone through the most horrific abuse as a child for 10 years in her own home. Eventually, there was healing that was able to come out of that, and the story shifted and God moved in big, great ways. And that warrior, who is my best friend, went on years later after college to create an organization to travel the country, the world, to offer healing to others to help them find their voice. I share in that journey. I can relate to what she went through, having gone through something similar as a child myself. And I'm so sorry if you also know that journey, but God can redeem even that. I don't know if maybe you also speak to others and help them know that they're not alone and it wasn't their fault and there's healing available like she does, or you work in radio like me and you get to just provide hope and letting people know that God has a beautiful story, even in the midst of the pain and trauma, or whatever your influence looks like. Maybe it's just helping a neighbor through a tough time, but reminding them from your own path that God is a God of miracles. Even when we can't taste it, feel it, sense it, He can do the unimaginable. Jeremiah 29 verse 11, "For I know the plans I have for you, declares the Lord, plans to prosper you and not to harm you, plans to give you hope and a future."
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We all want to see changes in our life. We want to step in front of the mirror and go, ooh, I've been seeing some of that work paying off. But there's one thing that has nothing to do with the gym that will definitely be changing us. Everybody will see. I'll tell you what it is coming up here.

0: If you're feeling empty, if you're lacking purpose, man, give something away that you love. I'm Lori, here with you at K-Love. It's a phenomenon, isn't it? Generosity, that we will give something away of ours, but in return, what we get, far greater. You might give away your money, you might give away your time or your connections, your expertise to others, but what we get back, there is this fulfillment, this purpose that inspires us, that we were being used to help meet that need, that we had something of value that we got to be able to step in and say, here, take mine, use this, let me help you. I think that's just baked into how God has created us, the giver of all things, the giver of all good gifts. Generosity is Jesus himself giving his life for us. Let there be no greater example in our life. Give it away. They're just things. Give it away. There's just time. Give it away. For something greater than we will ever understand. The things that we have here on earth, they are temporary. The things that we will gain in heaven are eternal. Practicing more generosity. Never heard anybody regret it.
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3: Meet me in the valley. I need you, Lord.
4: I wrote the song Meet Me in the Valley after hearing a parent who had lost a child say, I found myself in a deep valley, but to my surprise, God met me there.
3: Meet me in the valley.
4: You know, the way out of our valleys is through, so that he can meet us in those places.
3: Meet me in the valley.
4: We are not alone in it. He'll meet us there, and he'll take us through.
5: There was just like a really bad time in our life. My relationship with my mom and everything wasn't super great. I remember her calling and telling me that one day she was sitting in her car and like she was having a really, really bad day. Like she had Caleb on and the song You Stay came on and she was like praying. Basically that literally saved her life. And she was like, all right, I'm giving it all to God at this point. Whatever you say, I'm here for you. It was just like a huge like pivotal turning point in my whole family's life.

If you're the Kayla friend that calls all the time with a song request, oh, you got to hear this song, you got to play this song, you are definitely, definitely should be on the Kayla Insiders, the ones that pick the songs that we play. You can sign up to be an insider right now. 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I'll send you the link to get signed up.

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The contest is called Swish or Miss, because you are going to have to get your best guess how many tries it takes Carlos to make a basket. 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

0: 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You chose us. We don't take that lightly.
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2: When I'm feeling my feet are tired from running so hot for miles, you are the air I really need.

What's one thing that your body did, probably this morning, that sits you back in awe of God's creativity and design? You got something that has popped into your head? I got an idea I would love to share with you coming up here at K-Love. Right now, it is CeCe Winans, Worthy.

0: To be honest, I have not talked with every scientist in the world, but the ones that were interviewed for this one particular article all can agree they don't entirely know why yawns are contagious. I am Lori, with you here at K-Love. Think about that. We can put people on the moon. We can video chat across the world, but somebody yawns in the room and suddenly everybody joins the club. In fact, I pretty much guarantee that at least three people right now listening just yawned because I said the word. You're welcome. I love these little reminders like this, that humans are just, we're wonderfully weird. Like God made us incredibly sophisticated and also somehow designed us to copy each other's yawns. I mean, listen, life is serious enough. Sometimes it's just, I don't know, just a little good reminder that we're all just walking around doing strange little human things together. Thanks, God.
1: One man.
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1: 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One tiny basketball hoop over 100 feet away. And absolutely no quitting till he makes the basket. Will it be swish or miss?
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4: There's one king. Nobody voted him in. Nobody can vote him out. There's one Lord. He establishes himself as the leader of the cosmos, the universe, and the earth. God is so great and so big, he stretched out the expanse of the universes and then put the earth as his footstool. So what we're walking around on, Jesus is just relaxed on. Just, that's how big the God is that you serve. Don't let any other kingdom try to pull your allegiance away from the one true king, the one who reigns forever. All of these continents, all of these countries, all of these powers, and all of these princes are all going to bow at the name of Jesus Christ.
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5: One of the most substantial things we can do for ourselves, take inventory of our hearts. In other words, examine it. What needs to go, what needs to stay. Lamentations chapter 3, verse 40 talks about it. Says this, instead, let us test and examine our ways. Let us turn back to the Lord. Lamentations chapter 3, verse 40, that is your verse of the day. I'm Christina on K-Love.

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It seems almost counterintuitive that all the effort that you would put into something today that you wouldn't be able to enjoy. Because we're told to live in the moment, to be present, in it to win it. But what if you put a ton of effort into something that you would never be able to experience the benefit from? And why would you want that? That's coming up on KLOF.

0: So there's this old wise saying that goes like this. A society grows great when old men plant trees whose shade they know they will never sit under. I'm Lori with you here at K-Love, and I love that. Because everything in our culture today says, what do I get? How fast do I get it? Will people notice? But some of the most meaningful things that we can do and invest in, we're never going to fully see. The prayer for your child, that encouraging text that you send, serving at church, showing up faithfully at work, being kind when nobody's watching, planting seeds. You may never know how God uses them, but somebody is going to enjoy the shade someday. And that matters.
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6: This is Zach Williams, and this is the story behind my new song, Wait For Me. I wrote this song during a time when I felt completely lost, trying to figure out everything on my own. And the more I tried, the harder the road got. One day I finally looked up and prayed, God, I need some direction. And what struck me was realizing He had never left. He was just there patiently waiting for me to turn around. The song is a reminder that even when we take the long way home, God still waits for us.
7: 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My whole family got baptized about a month ago, and we found a church, and it's just like that was like the center point of it all. Like, I feel like that started every bit of it. It was just amazing how it all happened. Like, okay, I hear you, God. I'm listening. We're just so joyful now, so thankful for everything that you've done for us.
8: One of the most substantial things we can do for ourselves, take inventory of our hearts. In other words, examine it. What needs to go, what needs to stay. Lamentations chapter 3, verse 40 talks about it. Says this, instead, let us test and examine our ways. Let us turn back to the Lord. Lamentations chapter 3, verse 40, that is your verse of the day. I'm Christina on K-Love.

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And if you need some help, some wisdom, some pastoral guidance along the way, our K-Love Pastoral Care team and the resources that they are providing to you, they're available for free. 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

Producer Sticks is going to think I am crazy with the next idea. I don't care if I'm crazy. If it's a good side hustle, by the way, all the men, you should be paying attention. I'll tell you everything coming up on

0: Guys, if you don't do this thing already, statistically speaking, 80% of you will all be doing this regularly in 20 years. Sticks, any guesses as to what this is?
1: My brain is already going to like, what do we do that's ticking off women these days?
0: No, it's not a bad thing. It's a good thing.
1: Oh.
0: It's a good thing. I'm Lori. Let me just put it out there. Let me just ask you, because I'm not sure. I actually don't know which category you're in right now.
1: Great.
0: I have a hunch. When was the last time that you, gentlemen, ever got a pedicure?
1: Lori, my word, do you not know me? Never.
0: Okay, that was my hunch. I was listening to a podcast the other night in the middle of the night, and they were talking about this untapped market for men getting pedicures. And they said, listen, about 5% of men now, but in 20 years, 80% of men will be getting pedicures regularly.
1: Untapped market. If this comes with some steak and potatoes, I might be in.
0: Okay, that was the whole point. It's the hustle. You're a hustler. You're always looking at like, what's the side hustle?
1: This is not it.
0: There's no competition. There's no salons that are targeting men getting the calluses cut off their feet, their toenails trimmed, and their cuticles snipped up. Oh, All right, guys. I'm just putting it out there.
1: I call my dudes up like, hey, guys, saddle up. You want to go get some pedicures?
0: Listen, have you ever touched a freshly pedicured foot? You'll never go back.
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3: Have you ever wanted to know God's will? To get solid answers about what job to take or who to marry or how to best spend your time? Well, there's one place where God's will is made crystal clear. 1 Thessalonians 5 says, always be joyful, never stop praying, be thankful in all circumstances, for this is God's will for you who belong to Christ Jesus. You may be facing uncertainty, but you can know for certain that God wants you to be joyful, prayerful, and thankful. And I found these three practices often go together. The more I pray and thank God for what I have, the more joyful I become. So I hope God gives you clarity. I hope He makes a way forward. But until then, I hope you're always joyful, never stop praying, and give thanks in all circumstances, because this is God's will for you in Christ Jesus.
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Just one thing that we can do today to move towards Jesus. The Kalo verse of the day is a great step. One verse, one devotional, just to sit and meditate on that truth. 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

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Positive, encouraging K-Love.

It's probably a little telling about the place that our culture is at, where we have to read articles called In Defense of Saying Hello. I mean, that's such a normal thing. Why do we need to defend it? That's what's coming up here at K-Love.

0: So this article was called In Defense of Saying Hello. And honestly, it hit me a little emotionally because we are becoming people who exist near each other, but we don't really acknowledge each other anymore. Does that resonate with you? I'm Lori here at K-Love. It reminded me of when I moved to the Czech Republic years ago and I learned one phrase immediately, dobrý den, which means hello. And listen, I was ready. I was out there saying dobrý den, dobrý to cashiers, neighbors, rando people on sidewalks, probably pigeons, you know? And everybody just stared at me like I had offended them. They were very confused, like, why is this American woman speaking at full volume and making eye contact? Meanwhile, I am spiraling thinking, oh man, have I committed like international treason? And honestly, I still kind of love that instinct in me though, because there's something deeply human about acknowledging people, right? Noticing them, smiling, saying hello, acting like, I don't know, they matter. We spend so much of our life looking down at phones, wearing headphones, we're just rushing past each other exhausted. And I think we would all agree that we're all starving for just simple kindness, not big speeches, not people fixing our lives, just, hey, I see you. And maybe that's exactly the heart of Jesus too. And not maybe, it is. He noticed people everybody else overlooked. He noticed everybody. The woman at the well, Zacchaeus in the tree, the blind man people tried to silence. Sometimes ministry starts with something as simple as just acknowledging another human being. So yes, maybe risk being the weird, overly friendly person today when you say hello. Even if people stare at you like you escaped from the facility.
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2: Hey, this is Matthew West. This is the story behind my song, Good. For as long as I can remember, I've struggled to fully understand the depths of God's grace. This is what Paul said in Romans 11, verse 6. Since it is through God's kindness, then it is not by their good works. For in that case, God's grace would not be what it really is, free and undeserved.
3: I'm loved because you're good.
4: I just know that each day that I would tune in, it had such a powerful impact, not only in my life, but on my heart and my capability to walk through that dark season with joy and hope. And I think that's the biggest thing that God has spoke to me. And I think he used this station, Instrumental, to be able to say, against all odds, not just surviving the situation, but thriving. And that was amazing to me.
1: 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Let's get you back to the music that lifts you higher. Woo!

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When Jesus has changed our life, our mind, our heart, it is hard to sit back and say nothing. I want to tell the world what my Jesus has done. It's the best news ever.

0: Sometimes the things that are making us sick to our soul is the things that we are keeping hidden in the darkness because of shame. But what happens when we bring it to the light? That's next on K-Love.
1: Yeah, I'm staying.

0: you.
1: I wonder how many of us are carrying something in secret right now. I'm Lori with you here at K-Love. Not because we don't know that it's wrong, not because we don't want freedom, but because we're terrified of what people would think if they really knew. So we learn to manage appearances. You're good at that? I'm great at that, you know? We nod along when other people are discussing their failures. We join the sympathetic crowd. Well, we're going to be praying for them. Meanwhile, the whole time we're silently thinking, me too. I've done that. I'm struggling with that right now. And that's where I think the danger begins, because sin loves darkness. The longer we hide, the longer nobody knows that we're drowning. Nobody knows how to throw us a lifeline. Nobody knows how to ask the hard questions. Nobody knows how to help you carry the burden. And so then what, years later, everybody is shocked when the scandal breaks, the marriage explodes, the job is lost, family is devastated, the children are caught in the fallout. And everybody asks, how did it get this far? And it often gets that far with one hidden day at a time, one secret at a time, one lonely struggle at a time. James tells us to confess our sins to one another and to pray for one another, not to shame one another, not to gossip about one another, but to heal one another. So maybe I'm just thinking for you today. Maybe courage doesn't look like pretending that you're okay. Maybe courage looks like calling a trusted friend and saying, hey, I need help. I messed up. I'm struggling. And if your friends only know how to judge, shame, or whisper, find better friends, okay? Find the kind who's going to grab your hand, tell you the truth, and walk you towards Jesus. Because freedom grows in the light.
2: One man.
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4: Some people brought a blind man to Jesus. 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There is no clearer definition of the church than this, that we do not wait for the needs of lost people to be declared before we show up as an answer to meet those needs. The question is, are we willing to initiate the miracle, not just on our behalf, but on behalf of someone close to us? They saw a need and they took action.
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7: A kind boss, a furry friend, and a documentary. God used all of those things to help Marine Corps veteran Mike Rocco Howard during one of the worst times of his life. He was suffering from PTSD, depression, panic attacks, when his boss asked him what was wrong.
8: Without missing a beat, okay, then we need to get you out. That was the first time that anybody was willing to help me. I made the correlation. This is where God's stepping in.
7: Eventually, God used a documentary to help Mike with the next step in his recovery.
8: The very first thing that popped up was To Be of Service, which is a documentary about PTSD service dogs. That's how I ended up getting my service dog, Cooper.
7: But everything really changed when Mike accepted a relationship with Jesus.
8: I struggled for years with PTSD, addiction, all of it. I had no idea that all this time, all I needed was a relationship with Christ.
7: For more on Mike and his dog, Coop, visit klove.com/godstories.
6: One of the most substantial things we can do for ourselves, take inventory of our hearts. In other words, examine it. What needs to go, what needs to stay. Lamentations chapter 3, verse 40 talks about it. Says this, instead, let us test and examine our ways. Let us turn back to the Lord. Lamentations chapter 3, verse 40, that is your verse of the day. I'm Christina on K-Love.

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1: 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I'll see you there. 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

When's the last time you were asked a question, and because of that question, you passed by an art gallery on the streets of San Francisco and said that, I must buy that portrait? And it all came back to a question. I'll share with you what it is coming up here at K-Love.

0: Hallelujah. When was the last time that you felt totally alive? Is one good question that you can take home to the dinner table tonight, maybe picking up the kids from playing at their friend's house to ask them, or even just sitting in the bleachers, cheering them on. One good question can open up hours of conversation. I believe it. I'm Lori. I remember the moment that somebody asked me that question. Lori, when was the last time you felt most alive? And instantly, I knew the moment. I had been in Zimbabwe. We had been in this community out in the villages for a long time. We were tired and weary, using toilets in the bushes and boiling every single pot of water. It all tasted like smoke from the campfire and the soot that would get in it. We'd had rats crawling on us at night. It was trying, to say the least. The ministry itself was hard. The hearts were hard in that community. There's a lot of spiritual warfare. And we just prayed in that moment. We were sitting cross-legged in the dirt, and we just said, Lord, would you refresh us right now? We need your spirit to fall on us. And literally, a moment later, the sky opens up. There had not been a cloud in the sky. The skies open up, and rain just pours down. The dust and the dirt soon became this just mud puddle. And the photo that was captured of me and the children in the community is us dancing with our skirts lifted up. We were just twirling and dancing, and our mouths were opened, drinking the rainwater. It was this moment I felt so alive, not because everything was easy, but because I knew that God hears my prayers. God answered so quickly in that moment. God refreshes us. That was a moment I knew, whew, Lord, I have put here with a purpose, because you are God and you plan our steps out. That was a good moment right there. What's the moment for you?
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2: And it really comes from a journey of battling depression and anxiety through different seasons of my life. The enemy has tried to attack my mind, but I've learned there's real power in the name of Jesus. When his name is spoken, darkness has to leave.
3: Darkness has to leave up in the inside.
2: I hope this song reminds you that there's hope and there's freedom in the name of Jesus.
4: Every morning before the house wakes and the fear starts whispering, I press play on K-Love. The coffee drips, the sun lifts its head, and the first note reaches the place that the biopsy scar can't touch. Doctors speak in scans and numbers, K-Love speaks in hope. Between appointments and what ifs, I meet God in melodies, promises braided through news, prayer, and a song I didn't know I needed. Positive and encouraging became my battle rhythm, a quiet anthem that steadies my steps every day.
5: One of the most substantial things we can do for ourselves, take inventory of our hearts. In other words, examine it. What needs to go, what needs to stay. Lamentations chapter 3 verse 40 talks about it. Says this, instead, let us test and examine our ways. Let us turn back to the Lord. Lamentations chapter 3 verse 40, that is your verse of the day. I'm Christina on K-Love.

One thing I can tell the anxious heart today, you're looking around comparing yourself to everybody else thinking, I need to catch up. I need to figure it out. Actually, let me just say one sentence that might just take some of that pressure off. It's coming up next after Carly Ann Taylor.

0: we all genuinely thought that adults knew exactly what they were doing by age 40. And then look at us. No, we know what's up now. Yeah, I'm Lori. At some point, we all kind of looked around and they go, they don't know what they're doing either. We start clocking that real early. We're all figuring this out. And this isn't actually a discouraging thought to think. In fact, I think that there is good news right here. Because number one, if we all stop faking it and keeping up appearances to one another that we know, it's like we don't. Nobody knows. We're all figuring it out. We're winging it. It is a trial and error kind of a situation. But let's make it a group project. Let's figure it out together. Many hands make work light. Something like that, right? Isn't that the quote? But also at the end of the day, I think that there is a deep breath in store for you when you just recognize that God's grace carries us even when we don't have everything perfectly mapped out.
1: How do I get through this?
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0: My name is Kimberly.
1: What's up, Kimberly?
0: Well, I'm helping to plan our vacation Bible school, and I wonder what are the best games and activities.
1: Ooh, you're asking the wrong person, because let me tell you, I was a youth pastor for a while, and so I think the crazier and grosser icebreaker games are the best. Like, have you ever heard of the Sprite Challenge?
0: Sprite challenge?
1: Yeah, there's two of them, actually. There's one where you, like, chug Sprite as fast as you can, and Sprite has this ability to make you, like, let out the biggest belches you've ever heard.
0: Yes.
1: So that's fun. The other one is, if you eat a banana and then chug Sprite, it has a tendency not to stay down because it foams up and it comes blasting out. So it looks like some scene out of a Nickelodeon Slime Time show. Or Chubby Bunny was another one that we used to do in youth group. So I don't know how well those would go over with your VBS class. Honestly, the class would probably love them. I'm just not sure how much their parents would love them.
0: Well, the lady asked me, she's like, can you think of some games? And I think I'm boring.
1: Hey, listen, I grew up in the era where we played with lawn darts and played mumbly peg and jumped dirt bikes, jumped out of hay mounds, blew up Tonka toys with fireworks. So I'm not sure if I'm the expert you want to lean on for what crazy stuff to do with VBS kids. This is honestly probably why they had my wife teach at VBS and had me work security.
0: Yeah.
1: But I'm guessing that there are some VBS veterans who know perfect games to use as icebreakers to get the kids engaged. I imagine that if I put it out there, you'd have a bunch of people offering some ideas.
0: Because I can research all day long, but I would really like to hear from kids and parents who have already had vacation Bible school this year. Like, what are the things that your kids jumped in the car and said, oh my gosh, this is the funnest thing ever?
1: All right, you got it. If you can help Kimberly, call me at 800-900-1300 right now. Or send me a message along on Instagram at Caleb Scott or Caleb Middays.
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3: 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This is K-Love's Inside the Music with the message of my new song, Perfectly. I give you failures and you give me grace. I feel like every time that I make a turn, it is heading down another.

0: that's the places that we fall short. That's when God's perfect love shows up and loves us perfectly.
1: I don't even know how I started listening to K-Love. I just came across it, I guess. They had the message for today that said, whatever you're going through, you got to find the good in your bad situation. Honestly, I was getting mad every time that I heard it. I raised my hand to the sky and I yelled out to God. I was like, where's the good in this? Tell me, I've lost everything. For the first time in my life, I heard him say, would you have come back if not for this? And whew, that is the day that changed my life. I told God, I said, you know, I don't know how it's going to look in life your way, but I can't do it my way anymore. And I gave my life to him.

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I'm Scott. I love as the K-Love family when somebody says, hey, I need a little help. Y'all come running to lend a helping hand. Poor Kimberly looking for some ideas for VBS games. And some of your suggestions, legendary. Share a couple of them with you next.

0: Hey, my name is Josiah.
1: Hi, Josiah. So do you have some ideas as a kid for Kimberly and what she should be doing for VBS games and icebreakers?
0: Yeah, like Nerf Wars are really fun. Like where you just have an all-out war with Nerf guns. Those are awesome.
1: Dude, the Nerf Wars are a blast. We used to have Nerf Wars in the building and for some reason they banned it.
0: Why?
1: I don't know. I think we need to bring it back.
0: You totally should.
1: So if I happen to start a Nerf War here at work and get in trouble for it, are you okay with me telling him it was your idea?
0: What? No.
1: Hi, Lisa. Do you have some ideas for Kimberly on what she can do for activities and icebreakers at VBS?
2: Well, I was over recreation for years at VBS, and we used to love the you play the slip and slide softball.
1: Slip and slide softball? That sounds like so much fun. I want to play like right now. Is it anything like I'm imagining?
2: Well, you could place a plastic if you don't have the slip and slides or in between the bases. And then you use a Nerf ball or something. When you hit it, you use your slip and slide to get to the base.
1: That sounds awesome. I want to play that.
2: That was really fun. And we've done like water balloon relays, you know, that where the kids would line up in teams.
1: How did you come up with all the ideas? Is there like a VBS school that you go to?
2: I built my own sets and everything.
1: That's incredible. That's why kids love VBS leaders so much.
2: Oh, yeah. I mean, it's hot. It's summer. And yeah. Most of the parents didn't mind because there's water.
1: That should go down like in a VBS Hall of Fame. Slip and slide softball.
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6: Now, if I were to view this scripture from the perspective of the blind man, it would encourage me to reevaluate some of my relationships, because the reason the blind man got sight was because he was around people who could see. 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Everybody that's with you isn't necessarily interested in your success or you becoming all that God has called and created you to be, because you becoming something better or different would actually incriminate them and they're settling for a mediocre, ordinary life. So they want you to stay the same so they can stay the same and feel comfortable just being the same.
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7: One of the most substantial things we can do for ourselves, take inventory of our hearts. In other words, examine it. What needs to go, what needs to stay. Lamentations chapter 3, verse 40 talks about it. Says this, instead, let us test and examine our ways. Let us turn back to the Lord. Lamentations chapter 3, verse 40, that is your verse of the day. I'm Christina on K-Love.

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I'm so glad you're listening to K-Love. It's one of my favorite times of the year. It is VBS season, and coming up next, a sweet reminder of why this season means so much to so many.

0: have one that's like an icebreaker and team building.
1: I'm Scott. I'm so glad you're listening to K-Love, especially if you are planning for VBS. Kimberly called a few minutes ago and she's like, I need help. I don't know what to do for games and activities. And Haley, I understand you have a great idea for Kimberly.
0: So you have really as many kids as you want. You just get them all in a circle, have them stick out their hands, have them each grab any random hand in the circle with both. And then they have to figure out their way to get themselves untangled. And by the end, you'll just end up in a circle all holding hands.
1: Sounds like a giant game of Twister almost.
0: Oh, pretty much. My church did it all 4 years of VBS. And then when I became a leader, I introduced our church to that. And it has been a huge hit.
1: Have you ever witnessed anyone getting hurt in the human knot game?
0: Not injured, but frustrated, very much so.
1: Scarred mentally forever by VBS games.
0: Yes, sir.
2: One thing I did was I did cup phones with the kids. The plastic cups and the string between them.
1: Oh,
2: and you pull it tight and then you can talk. I was teaching them about how we can share the gospel with others that way. And then they were able to do icebreakers. They memorized their Bible verses using it. Did a bunch of different things. And the kids had so much fun. I couldn't get them to stop.
1: Oh, that's really cool. You went like kind of old school.
2: We were doing a Western theme. So we were talking about the invention of phones. And then I was like, here's cup phones. And the kids just went all over it. They loved it.
1: Was there one conversation that you saw between the kids that really hit home for you?
2: I think there was one girl at the end of my lesson. She came up to me and said, I love science so much. Seeing your lesson wants me to be a scientist.
1: Oh.
2: The second day, another girl came up to me and she asked to get saved. So that was a huge, huge praise.
1: And that right there is why I love VBS so much.
2: The whole purpose is to get God into their hearts, because some kids may never hear about God other than VBS.
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0: There's not one time that you failed me, and you're gonna show up for me now. And that's what Ain't No Way is all about. You gonna fail me
1: now? There was just like a really bad time in our life. My relationship with my mom and everything wasn't super great. I remember her calling and telling me that one day she was sitting in her car and like she was having a really, really bad day. Like she had Caleb on and the song You Say came on and she was like praying. And basically that literally saved her life. And she was like, all right, I'm giving it all up to God at this point. Whatever you say, I'm here for you. It was just like a huge, like pivotal turning point in my whole family's life.
2: One of the most substantial things we can do for ourselves, take inventory of our hearts. In other words, examine it. What needs to go, what needs to stay. Lamentations chapter 3, verse 40 talks about it. Says this, instead, let us test and examine our ways. Let us turn back to the Lord. Lamentations chapter 3, verse 40, that is your verse of the day. I'm Christina on K-Love.

0: church right now.
1: Toby Mac, a little church on K-Love. I'm Scott. It's Sunday. Hopefully you're getting a little church. If not, I'm glad you're here hanging out with me. This is Katie Nicole.

And one thing you may not realize is you have one of the most important jobs there is at K-Love, and that is becoming a K-Love Insider. When you're a K-Love Insider, you literally shape the sound of the entire radio station. All you have to do to sign up is text the word VOTE to 21947.

We learn pretty quick as adults that life can be difficult. I'm Scott. And in those moments where life is tough and you don't know where to turn, you just need a little help, there are places to find it. We've got a great place you can find some help, and I'll share it with you next.

0: At K-Love, our hope every day is that you'll draw a little closer to Jesus. The Lord says, in fact, that when we draw close to Him, He draws close to us. And maybe that happens through the right song at the right time, or something you hear on the radio, or getting prayed for when you need it, maybe having a conversation with one of our pastors. But they realized that there were more opportunities to help you with things that you might be struggling with, whether it's in relationships or with parenting or spiritual struggles or struggles with mental health. And Pastor David, I'm glad that you're here today to kind of unpack for us what people can find in the heart behind Life Resources.
1: Scott, you know, one of the things we realized when we would get so many calls is we were able to pray with people. In fact, Peter talks about that, where he said, it's one thing to pray for somebody, it's another thing to do something about it. Mm. And that's one of the things that we started finding is we had so many people calling with needs and heartbreaks and concerns, and we were willing to pray with them, share scripture with them, but then we realized there was something missing. We weren't able to equip them beyond the call. And so that's where Life Resources pages came into play. And when people go to the pages, especially whether it's relationships or spiritual struggles or even just mental health and other things, we wanted to give people something beyond the call, beyond the connection, where now it was something that they could go to as a trusted source of really good Christian biblical material and resources that they could really take with them beyond a phone call or beyond a touch point that we would have with them.
0: I love that. As I said, our hope at K-Love is to help you draw closer to Jesus every day. 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

0: There is a good chance that you are one of the billions of people who have watched Dude Perfect do incredible stunts for the last 17 years on YouTube. I'm Scott. I'm so glad you're listening to K-Love because a couple of the dudes, Corey and Kobe Cotton, are my guests today. You could win Dad an ultimate Father's Day getaway to see the Dude Perfect tour in Des Moines with Carlos from The Morning Show. But what I love is every night you guys end the evening by sharing what's most important, and that's your relationship with Jesus.
1: Tim Tebow just came on our podcast the other day, and I sat next to him, and I was just asking, or I was really telling him, I was saying, hey, look, I'm really appreciative of the example you set, because to me, he was a great example of, he lived his sports life with excellence, right? And he tried to be the sports leader on those teams. And then when he had something to share about what mattered more to him in life than football, when he was talking about Jesus with his teammates, it came from a place of actual respect instead of speaking about it randomly after not having the respect of your teammates. And I told him that has certainly been an encouragement to us. And then we are striving to do is to make the best content we can, period, that we hope would hold up to the bar of anybody in Hollywood, so that we could then speak about what matters most to us, which is our faith in Jesus. And so I appreciate that encouragement, Scott.
0: Well, I know you guys work with guys like Tim Tebow on the squad games. You compete against guys like the Savannah Bananas. In fact, Coach Rack was just at the K-Love Fan Awards and won the Sports Impact Award. And what the Bananas are doing to share their faith, you know, in arenas of 100,000 people, you know, I mean, they were just at Neyland Stadium and had 100,000 people there. So it's cool to see how God is using these platforms that you guys have and that you're passionate about to be opportunities for the gospel as well.
2: It really is cool. I think I've been so encouraged by Coach Rack. We've gotten to know him and some of the other guys on the team that are really strong believers. We've gotten to know Ryan Trahan. We've gotten to know Chandler from Mr. Beast. With all that they have going on, God's really gotten a hold of him, and he is boldly sharing the gospel on all of his social channels. So it's really cool. I do feel like God is moving in a lot of these people, and they're taking, like we are trying to, taking that next step, the step out of your comfort zone to do what Coach Rack is doing and to gather people together, not for himself, not for his own glory, but for Jesus's glory. So it's really cool, and we're, you know, happy to play any small role in it that we can. So we've been super encouraged by those guys.
0: 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So excited about how God is using these guys to share the love and the grace of Jesus with people all around the world, billions of people. 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
4: A lot of times we're holding on to a lot of things, but the God that we serve is big enough and strong enough and cares about us. The God that we worship and serve is big enough to hold on to those things for us. I just want to encourage you, wherever you are in your journey, He's big enough to hold on to it. He's holding on to you.
6: The radio just quit working, and me and my wife were just driving down the road one day, and it just started playing out of nowhere, and it was K-Love, and I feel like that was the beginning of our journey back to God. My whole family got baptized about a month ago, and we found a church, and it's just like that was like the center point of it all. Like, I feel like that started every bit of it. It was just amazing how it all happened. Like, okay, I hear you, God. I'm listening. We're just so joyful now, so thankful for everything that you've done for us.

0: Hey, I'm Scott. I love you. We often underestimate the power of those three words. What helped one friend realize what a difference they make? Coming up next.
1: I'd be lying if I said that I'm okay.

0: If you're on social media, there's a good chance that you will spend some time doom scrolling, just flipping through post after post after post until something gets your attention. I'm Scott. I am glad you're listening to K-Love. I'm guilty of that at times myself. And today, I had that happen. I had a post that stopped me. And it was just simply a post that said, I love you. And then I went and I read on what Amy Cludinati had wrote, and it really grabbed hold of my heart. She said, is that weird to say? Then I'll take the risk and be weird. I was talking to someone today who was going through a lot of trials, and I asked them what they needed or what I could do for them. And the response was simple and convicting. I think I just need to hear someone say, they love me today. My heart sank, and I eagerly responded, well, I love you. Honestly, why didn't I think of that? Why is it that we instantly try to conjure up countless wise words and lofty encouragements when really, genuinely telling someone that you love them is like a healing balm to a weary soul? And she admitted that this is not a normal post for her. Went back and forth for hours debating if she should even post this. But she says, my heart felt so convicted, I just couldn't ignore the burden to do so. Truly don't say it enough, and I know someone today needs to hear it. So I just wanted to let you know that I love you. I may or may not know you personally. I may not know what you're going through today or all that you're facing, but you are loved. And most importantly, you are loved by God.
1: One man.
2: Hey-o, Carlos here.
1: One five-story building. One basketball. One tiny basketball hoop over 100 feet away. And absolutely no quitting till he makes the basket. Will it be swish or miss?
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4: We show up saying, I represent the name of Jesus. I believe in the word of God. We all want some of the same things to happen in the world. People to be loved by Jesus, healed, delivered, discipled, all of these things. But when you really look beneath the surface, we are actually not all playing on the same team. Because we got different traditions and different preferences and different styles and different denominations and different doctrinal points and different politics. And instead of uniting around one mind, one thought, and one purpose, we end up evaluating the uniforms. We all claim to want the same trophy, Jesus and the redemption of humankind. But if you look at the deeper motive, what you really want is your paradigm instead of the kingdom.
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5: One of the most substantial things we can do for ourselves, take inventory of our hearts. In other words, examine it. What needs to go, what needs to stay. Lamentations chapter 3, verse 40 talks about it. Says this, instead, let us test and examine our ways. Let us turn back to the Lord. Lamentations chapter 3, verse 40, that is your verse of the day. I'm Christina on K-Love.

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Hi, I'm Scott. Comedians aren't supposed to make you cry. But there was a comedian that brought me to tears today. And I have a feeling they probably do the same to you. We'll find out next.

0: perfectly. Me and my wife were looking at some old home videos recently of our youngest daughter being born. I'm gonna show you the video. Not her being born, because my wife would be like, you doing what?
1: A comedian isn't supposed to bring you to tears, but today that happened. I'm Scott. I'm so glad you're listening to K-Love. And when you hear this from Michael Jr., you'll understand why.
0: So it's a video of our youngest daughter being born. I took this video. The video you're about to watch is a video I took, but I didn't understand the power of it until I watched the video. So let me set it up for you. She's like 2.5 minutes old. Our daughter's 2.5 minutes old at the time. And they got her under that little chicken warmer at the hospital, the little thing to keep the french fries warm. I don't know what kind of insurance we have, but that's what they got her under. And the nurse is about to clean her up, and she starts to cry. I want you to notice what happens when she hears my voice. Okay, for look, I'm right here. It's okay. I'm right here. We're doing just fine. It's okay. I'm right here. Yeah, it's okay, baby. Yo, so that was pretty powerful, right?
1: Amazing. But it gets even better. I'm so glad you're listening, because coming up next, I'm going to share what happened the next time Michael's daughter began to cry. And it will be the best thing you hear all day.
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4: When I was walking through one of the hardest seasons of my life, I started declaring these words over myself. I'm safe, I'm loved, I'm more than enough. I'm worthy because I'm His. Those daily declarations became the foundation for this song, and it's more than just lyrics. It's a statement of identity. You're enough because you're His.
5: I just know that each day that I would tune in, it had such a powerful impact, not only in my life, but on my heart and my capability to walk through that dark season with joy and hope. And I think that's the biggest thing that God has spoke to me, and I think He used this station, Instrumental, to be able to say, against all odds, not just surviving the situation, but thriving. And that was amazing to me.
6: One of the most substantial things we can do for ourselves, take inventory of our hearts. In other words, examine it. What needs to go, what needs to stay. Lamentations chapter 3, verse 40 talks about it. Says this, instead, let us test and examine our ways. Let us turn back to the Lord. Lamentations chapter 3, verse 40, that is your verse of the day. I'm Christina on K-Love.

0: phrase.
1: Hey, I'm Scott, and Father's Day, of course, coming up next week. 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

Hey, I'm Scott, and I know this is going to sound strange, but a crying baby is going to be the best sound you hear all day. And something that will apply to your life in a way that you never would have imagined. It'll be the best thing you hear all day. That is coming up next.

0: Now it's like 7, 7.5 minutes or so later. The nurse is done cleaning her up, and she starts to cry again. I speak up, and she stops crying again. But I want you to notice what happens when I tell her I love her.
1: Comedians are supposed to make you laugh, not weep. But that's exactly what Michael Jr. did, sharing about the birth of his daughter. I'm Scott. I'm so glad you're listening to K-Love right now, because this will be the most important thing you hear all day.
2: Portland. It's okay. It's okay. It's good. It's good. It's good. I'm right here. I'm right here. I am right here. I love you. I love you. I love you. Yeah, I'm right here. I'm right here. It's okay. It's okay.
0: So here's the thing. There's going to be times in life where it feels like you're going from conflict to conflict to conflict. Or maybe you're just full of fear because of all the uncertainties right now. The key thing to do in those moments is to be still and listen for the Father's voice. Be still and listen for the Father's voice, because He is talking to you. And what He wants you to know is that He's right here. He loves you. All you have to do is open your eyes.
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I'm Scott. Thanks so much for listening to K-Love, spending part of your Sunday with me. Anytime you miss something on the show or there's something you want to check out or maybe send along to a friend, I'll share it in my stories on Instagram. 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

Toby Mac, it's I Just Need You on K-Love. I'm Kelly. If you're feeling the heaviness of life and you need somewhere to turn, got a place for you. I'll tell you about it next.

0: 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I'm Kelly. 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
2: 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I've got a brand new song out called It Really Is Amazing Grace.
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2: 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I'm just taking that beautiful hymn that we all know and love, Amazing Grace, added a new chorus and a new

0: so many people over the years. It's a joy to be a small part of the huge story of this song, and I invite you all to sing it out with me. It really is Amazing Grace.
1: I don't even know how I started listening to K-Love. I just came across it, I guess. They had the message for today that said, whatever you're going through, you got to find the good in your bad situation. Honestly, I was getting mad every time that I heard it. I raised my hand to the sky, and I yelled out to God. I was like, where is the good in this? Tell me, I've lost everything. For the first time in my life, I heard him say, would you have come back if not for this? And that is the day that changed my life. I told God, I said, you know, I don't know how it's going to look doing life your way, but I can't do it my way anymore, and I gave my life to him.
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So glad you're listening to K-Love. I want to make sure you know, if you need to talk with somebody, you need to pray with somebody, we're here. 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

Colton Dixon, the love I have for you on K-Love. I'm Kelly. I am such a mess. Oh, good grief. I'll explain why after Tasha Layton.

0: Okay, I am not even a sports fan, and I'm a mess. I'm Kelly. This is K-Love. I have never seen such an incredible comeback as the New York Knicks in the NBA Finals. And yes, in case you missed it, I don't know how you could. You'd have to have your head in the sand, but they actually won last night, and the city of New York just blew up. I mean, you could hear it, people with their windows open, and you could hear it all across the city, and the celebration was just incredible. And what struck me the most is so beyond sports. What struck me was the fact that we often feel like this is it. Like we're so beaten down. How in the world can I ever come back from the place that I'm in? And twice in game four and game five, it looked like the New York Knicks were done. Like there was just no way they could come back. But yet both times they did. And to see them win this after being so far behind, and especially after 53 years with no championship, for me is that reminder that you're never totally down and out. If you're feeling like, oh, this is it, I don't know how to move forward from here, it seems hopeless, it's not. This is proof that, man, doing the very next thing in front of you and doing it to the best of your abilities, and you can actually come back from something that seems impossible. I know, San Antonio, I know you're heartbroken. I'm so sorry. But for me, this is beyond sports. So yeah, I was born in New York. I love New York. But what strikes me the most is that reminder that a comeback is possible. And maybe you need that reminder in your life today. I know I do. Congratulations, New York.
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4: 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Judd Wilhite.
5: What dog breed is the most likely to bite? Well, according to researchers, it's not a Rottweiler, a Bulldog, or a German Shepherd. It's the Wiener Dog. 1 in 5 are likely to snap when they feel threatened. And coming in a close second is the Chihuahua. They may be little, but they can have big personalities. Well, Galatians 5:14 warns us about another kind of bite. It says, for the whole law can be summed up in this one command. Love your neighbor as yourself. If you're always biting and devouring one another, watch out. Beware of destroying one another. See, it's natural to want to lash out at people who offend you or annoy you. It can be a dog-eat-dog kind of world out there. But we're called to build each other up, not chew each other up. Love your neighbor as yourself.
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8: One of the most substantial things we can do for ourselves, take inventory of our hearts. In other words, examine it. What needs to go, what needs to stay. Lamentations chapter 3, verse 40 talks about it. Says this, instead, let us test and examine our ways. Let us turn back to the Lord. Lamentations chapter 3, verse 40, that is your verse of the day. I'm Christina on K.

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Weekends are full. That's why K-Love plays the music that helps you breathe, smile, and reconnect with what matters.

positive, encouraging K-Love. I'm Kelly. That's Getting Started from Jeremy Camp. He's gotta be getting tired. I'll explain next. Here's Josiah Queen. This is The Prodigal.

0: So I'm thinking Carlos from the K-Love Morning Show has got to be getting a little tired. I'm Kelly. He's tried to shoot a basket from the top of the five-story K-Love building. And he's been trying and trying. And honestly, kudos to him for even trying, because I don't think I would even try. I don't know that I could make it very far. But he keeps trying. And here's where you can benefit from this, because if you can guess the number of tries it's going to take for Carlos to make this shot, woo, fingers crossed, you could win an amazing trip. It's a VIP trip for dad and three guests to the 2026 Dude Perfect Tour happening in Des Moines on July 25th. So you get to meet the dudes. Of course, Carlos will be there, and the memories you'll make are just priceless. But you got to be the one that guesses how many tries it'll take Carlos to make this basketball shot from the top of the building. We're calling it swish or miss. 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Poor Carlos. He's got to be getting tired.
1: One man.
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1: 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One basketball. One tiny basketball hoop over 100 feet away. And absolutely no quitting till he makes the basket. Will it be swish or miss?
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4: Hey, what's up, K-Love? 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How are we possibly going to know that God loves us if we don't give him a voice into our lives by stopping and opening his word? I wrote this one after one of those moments where I stopped. It's supposed to make you smile, bob your head, as you should be doing, because Lord, it feels good to be loved by you.
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2: One of the most substantial things we can do for ourselves, take inventory of our hearts. In other words, examine it. What needs to go, what needs to stay. Lamentations chapter 3, verse 40 talks about it. Says this, instead, let us test and examine our ways. Let us turn back to the Lord. Lamentations chapter 3, verse 40, that is your verse of the day. I'm Christina on K-Love.

Hey, love, I'm Kelly. All right, this is one of those songs. You just might want to turn it up, put the windows down, open the sunroof if you got one, because it'll make you feel good. This is Toby Mac, Lord, It Feels Good. Lord, it feels-

0: because you're good.
1: Matthew West, that's good on K-Love. I'm Kelly. Man, I love that song because too often I find myself trapped in the thinking that it's all about my goodness rather than God's goodness. And I read a story that demonstrated so beautifully that it's not about us. I'll share it with you next.
0: Things are getting real. Jesus, take the wheel. Only way I'm getting to the other side.

0: It's such an ugly trap that we as humans get sucked into. I'm Kelly. This is K-Love. This idea that we need to produce something to be of value. Like somebody who is not outwardly producing something that benefits others, somehow they're not as valuable as somebody who is. That's kind of messed up. And especially when it carries over into how we see ourselves with God. And there's a guy I follow on social media who is a hospital chaplain, and he shared this story, and I thought, man, that is just it. That's it right there. He said, I frequently visit a Christian patient, and she keeps saying, I'm useless. She's worried she's not being used by God and doing his will and serving God's purpose from her hospital bed. And I am so angry for her because somebody has convinced her that to be valuable, she has to be useful. She has to contribute. She has to be a, quote, good one. I try to remind her that her worth is not contingent. Grace is permanent. Nothing can separate us from divine love. It's the first time she's ever heard this from any clergy. What is your faith good for if it only adds to your burdens instead of helping you lay them down? What is your faith good for if your value is only in what you do? What is your faith good for if it coerces you into anxious service instead of leading you by love, love for your neighbor and for yourself? What does your faith say to the disabled, the wounded, the sick, those who don't meet the metric of worthiness that's prescribed by this world? Man, isn't that good? It is not about what you can produce for this world and certainly for God. Your value and worth is not found in that. It's found in who you are and who God created you to be. Be reminded, He crafted you, He made you, He knows you intimately, and He loves you. You don't have to produce anything to earn that.
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2: 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One of the ways he attacks us is very subtle. He is determined to keep all of our friendships in the shallow end. Because friendships that are in the shallow end will keep you in the shallow end of purpose. You could say it like this. If the enemy can keep you in the shallows of relationships, he can keep you in the shallows of purpose. Most of the ways that God graces, guides, and grows us is through the involvement of other people in our lives.
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0: I'm definitely not a tech person. I think that's probably pretty obvious. I'm Kelly. This is Caleb. But I'm always impressed by those who are. Like, for instance, the science behind the Artemis II mission and the fact that they could predict accurately within seconds exactly where and when they were going to touch down when they came back to Earth. I mean, how? The math involved in that blows my mind. And so when I think about that, I think, why on earth, with all the advancements we have, with all the brain power that's available to us in people who are way more tech savvy than I am, why is it that when I went to the dentist recently, once again, they had to attack me with that sharp, pokey stick? Why? Why is there not something developed that doesn't involve poking it and scraping at your teeth? You know the sound and the feeling I'm talking about. Oh, I'm still creeped out just thinking about it. And I'm white knuckling it on the chair going, come on, get done, get done. And it's not even necessarily that it hurts. Most of the time it doesn't. It's just so uncomfortable, that scraping sound and the poking. And oh, why? I just have to say, if you are a tech savvy person and you're brilliant and you are one of those people that could do something like anticipating the return of the Artemis II mission, okay, if that's you and you can do that kind of thing, please, please, for the sake of the rest of us, would you please come up with something to be used at the dental office that is not a sharp, pokey stick? That's all I ask. Please.
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3: So who am I? God, who am I?
2: It's so easy to be hard on yourself. And who are we to question the pen and the hand of the author? If his ways are so much higher, his thoughts are higher, and if you really think about it, there's nobody that loves us more than he does. And who am I to be hard on myself and to question the way he made me?
4: There was just like a really bad time in our life. My relationship with my mom and everything wasn't super great. I remember her calling and telling me that one day she was sitting in her car and like she was having a really, really bad day. Like she had Caleb on and the song You Stay came on and she was like praying. And basically that literally saved her life. And she was like, all right, I'm giving it all to God at this point. Whatever you say, I'm here for you. It was just like a huge, like pivotal turning point in my whole family's life.
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turn. If you're struggling with some things, maybe you've got some questions, go to klove.com/resources. Our pastoral team is there to answer some of those questions and help you out a bit.

0: Okay, so I'm not saying I'm like Indiana Jones, but I kind of feel that way. I'm Kelly. This is K-Love. Shopping at Goodwill and finding something amazing. I get a rush out of that. I went to Goodwill yesterday, needed some clothing items. I actually ended up getting 4 pairs of jeans, 2 shirts, and 2 dresses for less than $80. And we're talking all name brand stuff, stuff that you would get at the mall, that one of those items would be more than the $80. And I got all of those things for less than $80. So I came home really excited about it. My crowning achievement in the bunch was one of the dresses was a designer label dress that I got for $12.99. I mean, it's tough to top that, but somebody did. They said, this week, my husband Ryan and our son went to Goodwill. Well, Ryan picked up a kid's baseball mitt to have my son try it on. And then he turned it over. It had Ryan's full name written on it. It was his childhood mitt. We confirmed with my in-laws that it was actually the same mitt. It had been donated an unknown amount of years before, and we can only assume that it was bought and then later donated again. And yeah, before you ask, he definitely bought it back. I mean, how could you not? That's got to be the best Goodwill find ever.
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5: There's one king. 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
8: One of the most substantial things we can do for ourselves, take inventory of our hearts. In other words, examine it. What needs to go, what needs to stay. Lamentations chapter 3, verse 40 talks about it. Says this, instead, let us test and examine our ways. Let us turn back to the Lord. Lamentations chapter 3, verse 40, that is your verse of the day. I'm Christina on K-Love.
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0: He hasn't done it yet, but there's still time. I'm Kelly. This is K-Love. Carlos from the K-Love Morning Show is trying to make a shot from the top of the K-Love building. It's a five-story building, and he's trying to shoot into this basketball hoop way down below. I wouldn't even attempt it, so kudos to him for even trying. 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
2: 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I'm Cece Winans with the message of my song, Worthy of It All.
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2: He's worthy of all of our praise, all of our strength. The Bible instructs us to love him with all of our heart, soul, and mind. 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
3: You.
4: Every morning, before the house wakes and the fear starts whispering, I press play on K-Love. The coffee drips, the sun lifts its head, and the first note reaches the place that the biopsy scar can't touch. Doctors speak in scans and numbers, K-Love speaks in hope. Between appointments and what-ifs, I meet God in melodies, promises braided through news, prayer, and a song I didn't know I needed. Positive and encouraging became my battle rhythm, a quiet anthem that steadies my steps every day.
5: God's stories.
6: God's stories.
1: God's stories. Celebrating what God is doing.
7: Kelsey Sullivan has been a standout athlete her entire life. During the height of her competitive success in college, she gave her life to Jesus. Injury sidelined her from Division I competition, but through that loss came the discovery of new identity.
8: Christ did the work that I needed in my heart, where track no longer was like the God that I worshipped. It was now an arena for me to live out my faith and to show up as the person that God made me to be and love the people that he had given me access to.
7: Years later, a car accident nearly took Kelsey's life. She says intense pain and suffering taught her who God really is, knowledge she now uses to minister to college athletes.
8: Suffering is an invitation to intimacy with God. You get to know God in a way that's like, no, I've lived that. The Lord has given me great joy, and I love to be able to bring that to the students' lives and be able to affirm who they are as people created in God's image.
7: For the full story, go to klove.com/godstories.
9: One of the most substantial things we can do for ourselves, take inventory of our hearts. In other words, examine it. What needs to go, what needs to stay. Lamentations chapter 3, verse 40 talks about it. Says this, instead, let us test and examine our ways. Let us turn back to the Lord. Lamentations chapter 3, verse 40, that is your verse of the day. I'm Christina on K-Love.

revolutionary. Josh Wilson, Revolutionary on K-Love. I'm Kelly. Love that song. It's one of my favorites. Which ones are your favorites? Tell us. Text the word VOTE to 21947 and tell us what songs you want to hear on your K-Love.

0: grateful for you.
1: Relationships can be hard. I'm Kelly. This is K-Love. It's hard to interpret what's going on in a relationship, especially if things aren't communicated clearly. And I saw this story shared on social media. She said, "My husband has said, I love you every single day for 12 years. 3 weeks ago, he stopped. No fight, no distance, just stopped. Not passive aggressive about it, still kind, still present, just those three words gone. Day four, I thought, maybe I'm imagining this. Day eight, I was sure I wasn't. Day 12, I almost asked about it, but I stopped myself. I watched instead. He was fine, maybe better than fine, actually, more relaxed somehow, laughed easier. Day 18, I finally asked him directly. He looked confused for a second, and then he said he'd read something about how when words get repeated every day, they start to lose weight. So he'd been trying to find new ways to say it without saying it. See if I noticed. I said, yeah, I noticed. He asked what I'd seen, and I thought about it. He made my coffee without asking every morning, left the heated blanket on my side of the bed, texted me once at midday for no reason at all, just to say he was thinking about me. He was waiting, and I said, I saw it. He smiled. He said, good, and then said, I love you, for the first time in 3 weeks. And honestly, it hit completely differently. He didn't stop saying it. He started showing it first to make sure it still meant something. We don't need to stop saying I love you to the people in our lives, but man, it makes me want to be a bit more deliberate about showing it as much as I say it, perhaps even more than I say it.
2: One man.
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2: 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One basketball. One tiny basketball hoop over 100 feet away. And absolutely no quitting till he makes the basket. Will it be swish or miss?
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5: Some people brought a blind man to Jesus. Some people brought a blind man to Jesus. 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There is no clearer definition of the church than this, that we do not wait for the needs of lost people to be declared before we show up as an answer to meet those needs. 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They saw a need and they took action.
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0: what's the worst that could happen? Is usually a phrase somebody says to you when they're trying to calm your nerves, right? When they're trying to be like, listen, it's going to be fine. You're going to be okay. But if your brain's kind of like mine, it probably says it more like, what is the worst thing that could possibly happen? I'm Kareth. This is Caleb. Thank you for letting me hang out with you tonight. And today, I actually faced one of my worst possible scenarios. I went to the dentist. I have nothing against dentists. I love dentists. God bless you in your work. But I was almost a year overdue for my annual cleaning because I had convinced myself that a root canal that I had done 15 years ago had gone bad. And I was like, the second I walk through that door, they're going to see that bad root canal and I'm going to have to do the whole thing over again. And I just can't face that right now. Listen, there's too much going on. I can't have that added stress. So instead of facing the stress of getting my tooth fixed, I decided to sit in the stress of worrying about my tooth for an entire year. I do not suggest that option. Because you know what the problem actually was? It was a filling. It was a filling next to my tooth, putting a little extra pressure on it. Took literally 15 seconds and a $30 copay, and it was fixed. I spent a year of my life in pain because I was afraid. Turns out, letting myself live in fear was the worst possible scenario.
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3: Meet me in the valley, I need you, Lord.
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5: 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And it was K-Love, and I feel like that was the beginning of our journey back to God. My whole family got baptized about a month ago, and we found a church, and it's just like that was like the center point of it all. Like, I feel like that started every bit of it. It was just amazing how it all happened. Like, okay, I hear you, God. I'm listening. We're just so joyful now, so thankful for everything that you've done for us.
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0: If there is one Bible verse that I know backwards, forwards, upside down, underwater, it is, in the beginning, God created the heavens and the earth. That is Genesis 1:1. And I know that Bible verse so well because of the amount of times that I have started over trying to read my Bible all the way through. Sometimes I don't even get past that verse. I'm Kareth. It's Caleb. And I don't know why sometimes it's so hard to read the Bible. I don't know. But I know it's important, and I know it's something I don't want to give up on. And if you're also struggling to get in that routine of reading your Bible every single day, looking at the entire book can feel a little bit overwhelming because it's a lot of words. What if you just start with one verse every day and build from there? We'd love to help you with that. In fact, we have something that we can send straight to your email inbox every single morning, so it's the first thing that you do. It's the Caleb verse of the day, and it's free. 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
6: Did you know that everyone who trusts in Jesus is a saint? And what is a saint? A saint is an ordinary sinner made holy by an extraordinary Savior. A saint isn't someone that's a spiritual superstar. It's simply someone who says, I have found the grace of God. So today, live like who you already are in Christ. Set apart, forgiven, and empowered. You're not just a sinner trying harder. You're a saint made new by God's grace. Remember this, Jesus gave his life for you to give his life to you so he could live

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1: One of the most substantial things we can do for ourselves, take inventory of our hearts. In other words, examine it. What needs to go, what needs to stay. Lamentations chapter 3, verse 40 talks about it. It says this, instead, let us test and examine our ways. Let us turn back to the Lord. Lamentations chapter 3, verse 40, that is your verse of the day. I'm Christina on

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